had a huge crush on Bernadette Peters and probably still do. Had this CD back in the day when it first came out. She does her version of I'll Be Your Baby Tonight, Bernadette Peters.

the incredible vocal stylings of the beautiful Bernadette Peters. You're listening to 90.3 WRIU, Kingston, Rhode Island. A show right here's called Traditions. Goes down right every Monday evening from 6 to 9 p.m., all part of the folk programming that lasts throughout the week. Tonight we're celebrating the music of Bob Dylan via the voices of women. Here's Maria Muldaur doing John Brown.

Cat Power recreating Bob Dylan's Live at the Royal Albert Hall from 1966. That's Tell Me Mama What's Bothering You This Time. Here she is doing a leopard skin pillbox hat, 90.3 WRIU.

This is one of my favorite Bob Dylan songs, One Too Many Mornings. And we all wish him a very happy 80th birthday.

the rockabilly queen, Wanda Jackson, taking us out with Thunder on the Mountain. I believe last we chatted was a little while ago. At length, anyway, Maria Muldaur came in with John Brown. That's perhaps the best version of John Brown besides Dylan's MTV appearance. That was just masterful. She just owned that. The Chicks, Mississippi. The one and only Tina Turner. Changing the She Belongs to Me to He Belongs to Me. Janis Joplin doing Dear Landlord, Please Don't Put a Price on Me. Cat Power from a great collection of tunes, recreating Dylan's Albert Hall recordings from 1966. Tell Me Mama and Leopard Skin Pillbox Hat. Patti Smith with One Too Many Mornings. Molly Hanman, great version of Outlaw Blues. Joan Osborne, title track from her Highway 61 Revisited collection of Bob Dylan tunes. Then we went back to that Thea Gilmore that we started the evening off with. Her version of All Along the Watchtower, Betty Levette with Do Right Unto Others. Susan Tedeschi with Lord Protect My Child. And Thunder on the Mountain from Wanda Jackson. Which concludes this year's Bob Dylan birthday celebration here at WRIU via the Tradition Show. We usually do 3 hours of Bob rarities and whatnot. Tonight was 3 hours of women doing covers of Bob Dylan numbers. And could have gone 4 to 5 hours. It's just so many. Good quality. Great renditions of things. And some that I definitely wish I could have gotten on, but didn't. That's what next week's are for, and weeks after that, and other times. Don't forget this show and every show here at WRIU is archived for 2 weeks. You can pass it on to a friend. You can listen to it in the garage while you're cleaning under the gas can. While you're driving to work, while you're at work. TuneIn Radio is one of my faves. I also go to the station website quite often. Transmitter is up. I'm sure you know, and will be connected and turned on soon. Thanks for hanging out here on a Monday evening. Come back tomorrow for the Kingston Coffee House. Y'all have a great week. Treat each other right. We'll see you next time. Peace.

Thank you, Sammy, for the tree and the powerful man. 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I just gotta get my shit together, homie.

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Tired of you, honey. I want to be forgotten. Bass drum of death and surrender everything by Dying Wish. This is Long Live Rock and Roll on 90.3 FM WRIU Kingston. Jumping back to 1965, one of my favorite voices. We're talking the one and only Del Shannon from Coopersville, Michigan, going with his sixth studio album from 1965, 1,661 Seconds with Adele. This is a more dramatic track by him, and I love it. Stranger in Town. It's a great track. Then, jumping forward in time, Scotland. Brand new album by these guys. 10th studio album by Biffy Clyro called Futique. Futique? I don't know how to pronounce it. But they're a band that's dabbled in a lot of different sounds. Alt, prog, experimental, post-hardcore, pop, alt-rock, post-grunge. This track's called Friendshipping. And I think it's solid. The new album as a whole doesn't hit for me completely, but I do like this track in particular. And then one of my favorites from Louisville, Kentucky, we have the band White Reaper. Got their fifth studio album out right now called Only Slightly Empty. Hard rock, garage, punk, glam, power pop. A lot of shades mixed in on this one as well. Blue 42 is the track I've curated for you tonight. So you have Stranger in Town by the great Del Shannon, Friendshipping by Biffy Clyro, and Blue 42 by White Reaper coming at you right now.

Twinkle, twinkle.

Play with fire. Now, that's a very, very, very, very, very, very old song, written in 1897. I've just been electrocuted. And, but the next object, animal, is a song written, you ready? It's the next song, the first song, in fact, that we've written as a band, which is what we are.

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Goes out of tune on you, anyway. Like to try and play something in the awkward, backward, stupid, standard way of playing like this. I have no idea how... How many of you here play guitar? Anybody play guitar? How the hell do you play the thing like this? How do you do that? It is real, man. Believe it. You're not dreaming. At least I hope not, unless you bought something there at the back that you don't know about.

0: Seamus.
1: What?
0: You think you've lost your love?
1: Mm.
0: Well, I saw her yesterday.
1: Oh.
0: It's you she's thinking of, and she told me what to say. She says she loves you.
1: Yes.
0: Yeah.
1: Yes.
0: She loves you.
1: Yes.
0: Yeah.
1: Yes.
0: She loves you.
1: Yes.
0: Yeah.
1: Yes.
0: Yeah.
1: Yes.
0: She said you hurt her so, she almost lost her mind. And now she says she knows that you're not the hurting kind.
1: Did she?
0: She says she loves you.
1: Yes.
0: Yeah.
1: Yes.
0: She loves you.
1: Yes.
0: Yeah.
1: Yes.
0: She loves you.
1: Yes.
0: Yeah. Yeah.
1: Yes.
0: Oh, yeah.
1: Mm.
0: You know, it's up to you.
1: Is it?
0: I think it's only fair. Pride can hurt you too. Apologize to her.
1: Why the devil should I?
0: Because she loves you.
1: Yes.
0: Yeah.
1: Oh, yes.
0: She loves you, Seamus.
1: And I love her too. I'll go around there as soon as they close.

0: that's all for you.
1: Come on.
2: On five, please.
0: We'll bore you to death some more. Okay, this song is for Pat Smear because he requested it. It's about the next place. It's a song about the next place the germs are gonna play. Darby Crash meets Caesar's Palace. Caesar's Palace meet Darby.

friends and lovers, there is no one compares with you. And these memories lose their meaning when I think of love as something new. Though I know I'll never lose affection for people and things that went before, I know I'll often stop and think about them more.

Never lose affection for people and things that went before. I know I'll often stop and think about them in my life.

make an emergency announcement, an emergency medical announcement. Please, bring it down, guys. The management has asked me to announce, please, it's an emergency, that if there's anybody in the house that has a weak heart or a weak stomach or has recently had a heart or brain transplant, to please leave the hall during the next 5 minutes of the show, as it might be dangerous to your health. Now, in case you don't want to go, you might have missed it coming in, but me and the guys, we got together and on the side, we sell this little insurance policy. That's if you're hurt anytime when during the next 5 minutes. It's terrific. It's really great. I got to tell you about it. If you suffer any damages, or if you get mugged coming into the garden by the concessionaires outside, or if you fall from the cheap seats, you know. Well, now listen, if you got a mother, a wife, a dog, I don't care. If you got something home, this is something that can really help you out. And I happen to have one right here. Already taken. No, once, twice, gone. You asked for it. See, it ain't so bad when we do this. And it don't hurt too much. You might get away with a short trip to the emergency room when we do this. You might even survive with just a light case of shock when we do this. But when we do this,

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0: But Jeff Beck took it and put wild guitars and echo and the whole bit, you know.
1: Yeah, he put an edge and a real velocity on
0: Oh
1: the
0: yeah.
1: thing.
0: He's another one of those guys that can play incredibly beautiful and incredibly mean. And he can play some of the weirdest stuff I've ever heard and make it completely work.
1: Stevie Ray, the name of your band is Double Trouble, and I think most fans know that it comes from the great Otis Rush song, the
0: Yeah.
1: song he wrote, Double Trouble. Otis Rush from Philadelphia, Mississippi, but best known as one of the kingpins of the post-war Chicago blues
0: Yeah.
1: sound. And it's interesting in your music where Texas and Chicago have kind of shaken hands in so many ways.
0: The tie between Texas, Louisiana, and Chicago had a lot to do with train lines.

I'm back. Thank you so much for waiting. And welcome once again to a G3 experience. Our first one to Japan. We've got a couple of special guests for you. First, I want to bring out a guest drummer, Mr. Mike Portnoy.

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Please help me bring out an absolutely incredible guitar player, Mr. John Petrucci on the electric guitar.

And once again, as I've played so many times on stage with my good old friend, Mr. Steve Vai on the electric guitar.

Thank you, Mike Portnoy. Please help me bring out Mr. Jeff Capitelli on the drum. Gonna need a little help here getting this next one with just the right kind of down home singing. Please welcome Mr. Billy Sheehan on the vocals, please.

What do you do when your love is away? 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Are you sad because you're all alone? Oh, I get by with a little help from my friend. 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
5: One guy took the class thinking it would be easy, and then he recommended it to a friend. And the word spread that I was not a man-hating toadstool, but a person who really was an advocate for athletes, particularly athletes of color, and international students as well.
6: This case is problematic from top to bottom. It is precisely why we have characterized Brittany Griner as a wrongful detainee.

0: Welcome to This Way Out, the international LGBTQ radio magazine. I'm Greg Gordon. Tel Aviv Pride enjoys a peaceful celebration. Biden orders pro-queer policies at his White House Pride Party, and women score high in sports history. Those stories and a lot more this week, now that you've chosen This Way Out.
1: I'm Wendy Natividad.
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1: With NewsWrap, a summary of some of the news in or affecting LGBTQ communities around the world for the week ending June 18th, 2022. 'Tis the season to be prideful. Close to 170,000 people paraded with LGBTQ pride on June 10th in Tel Aviv. This year's crowd in Israel's most welcoming seaside city was substantially larger than last year's estimated 100,000. COVID canceled 2020 celebrations. Brief remarks by Tel Aviv Mayor Ron Huldeh and Israeli Social Equality Minister Merav Cohen kicked off the festivities. Several other government officials and politicians participated. U.S. Ambassador Thomas Nides and a delegation from the embassy were among the international dignitaries in the procession. The mood in Tel Aviv was considerably more relaxed and festive than it was at Jerusalem's march a week earlier. Participants there have been routinely threatened, and violent assaults have occurred.
2: More than two dozen men assaulted a pride parade in the German city of Karlsruhe on June 4th. They surrounded and beat a woman carrying a rainbow flag, which they set on fire. Several other marchers were attacked, and at least one required hospitalization. Organizers are complaining about a failure of police response. German journalist Amelia Brandt saw it all. She tweeted, "Despite a police presence of at least 10 vans, only 9 police officers got out and took care of those affected."
1: Close to 170,000 people paraded with LGBTQ pride on June 10th in Tel Aviv. This year's crowd in Israel's most welcoming seaside city was substantially larger than last year's estimated 100,000. COVID canceled 2020 celebrations. Brief remarks by Tel Aviv Mayor Ron Huldeh and Israeli Social Equality Minister Merav Cohen kicked off the festivities. Several other government officials and politicians participated. U.S. Ambassador Thomas Nides and a delegation from the embassy were among the international dignitaries in the procession. The mood in Tel Aviv was considerably more relaxed and festive than it was at Jerusalem's march a week earlier. Participants there have been routinely threatened, and violent assaults have occurred.
2: More than two dozen men assaulted a pride parade in the German city of Karlsruhe on June 4th. They surrounded and beat a woman carrying a rainbow flag, which they set on fire. Several other marchers were attacked, and at least one required hospitalization. Organizers are complaining about a failure of police response. German journalist Amelia Brandt saw it all. She tweeted, "Despite a police presence of at least 10 vans, only 9 police officers got out and took care of those affected." Brandt also says she witnessed some emergency service providers treating the injured

0: halted a pride parade in the German city of Karlsruhe on June 4th. They surrounded and beat a woman carrying a rainbow flag, which they set on fire. Several other marchers were attacked, and at least one required hospitalization. Organizers are complaining about a failure of police response. German journalist Amelia Brandt saw it all. She tweeted, "Despite a police presence of at least 10 vans, only 9 police officers got out and took care of those affected." Brandt also says she witnessed some emergency service providers treating the injured with anti-queer rhetoric. Officials issued a statement on June 6th to say that they are investigating the allegations of police malfeasance. None of the attackers have been arrested. Karlsruhe is located in Germany's northeast and is home to more than 300,000 people.
1: In the U.S. state of Maryland,
2: I went from being extremely sad to being extremely angry.
3: You know, people are just trying to live their lives, and this is a place where most people are comfortable.
4: Hate has been unleashed in this country, and people have been emboldened to act on their hate.
1: Neighbors in the welcoming Baltimore suburb of Abel are horrified at the loss of 4 homes to a fire thought to have been started by a pride flag burning. Their dismay was captured by local TV station WJZ after vandals ignited a flag and other rainbow decorations adorning at least 2 homes on opposite sides of the street. 3 residents were hospitalized. At last report, 1 is in serious condition and 2 are in critical condition. Police officials have yet to declare these to be hate crimes. They will only say that they are investigating a case of malicious burning. Agents from the Federal Bureau of Alcohol, Tobacco, Firearms, and Explosives are reportedly assisting in the investigation.
3: For God's sake, leave people alone. Just leave people. Don't know how many people have been affected by this.
0: 31 white supremacists arrested near Coeur d'Alene, Idaho, on June 11th did not go there to leave people alone. They planned to attack a local LGBTQ pride picnic. They're all members of the Patriot Front, an offshoot of the deadly 2017 White Nationalist Unite the Right rally in Charlottesville, Virginia. A suspicious local resident who saw something and said something was the real hero of the story. They noticed a group of masked men in blue shirts, khakis, and baseball caps carrying shields piling into a large van. The 911 caller told police the men looked like a little army. According to police officials, the arrested foe soldiers came from Arkansas, Colorado, Illinois, Missouri, Oregon, South Dakota, Texas, Utah, Virginia, Washington, and only one actually from Idaho. Each man is charged with conspiracy to riot. Organizers from the North Idaho Pride Alliance were relieved. They told local TV station KXLY that their annual Pride in the Park event was the largest in its 6-year history.
1: Pride Month attacks on Drag Queen Story Hour are escalating. When bedazzled drag queens read life-affirming children's books to young kids and their parents, ignorant critics have taken to equating the events with sex shows and strip clubs. Such absurdity led at least 5 men identified as members of the neo-Nazi Proud Boys to storm the San Francisco area San Lorenzo Library this week. Hurling homo and transphobic bile, they shouted groomer at Drag Queen Story Hour host Kyle Chu, who was reading in drag as Panda Dulce, dressed in a San Francisco Giants baseball outfit. Dulce recalls one of the menacing invaders wearing a t-shirt that said, "Kill your local pedophile," under the image of an assault rifle. The aggressive disruption left the preschool kids and their parents fearing for their safety. Alameda County sheriffs were able to defuse the June 11th confrontation. Lieutenant Ray Kelly told reporters that the incident was being investigated as a hate crime and that the men could face criminal charges for the annoying and harassing of children. Meanwhile, a Drag Queen Story Hour youth drag workshop scheduled for June 18th in Moline, Illinois, is canceled. The sponsoring nonprofit, Clock Inc., deemed the persistent email threats against organizers, participants, and hosting venue Bass Street Landing to be too substantial. They could not guarantee the safety of the young attendees.
0: In other Pride-related news, the Republican-controlled Michigan State Senate on June 14th defeated a resolution declaring June LGBTQ Pride Month, exactly the same resolution they approved last year. 3 Republicans and all the chamber's Democrats voted in the minority. Democrat Jeremy Moss is the state's only out gay senator. He chastised his Republican colleagues.
5: It's an election year, and you choose to exploit divisiveness and discourage.

0: discard this resolution. They call people groomers only in 2022, but it doesn't solve your problems. They push Don't Say Gay only in 2022, but it doesn't solve your problems. They protest drag queens only in 2022, but it doesn't solve your problems. They prey on people's fears, but it doesn't solve your problem. We instead choose inclusion. We choose love. We choose respect. We choose human dignity. We choose pride.
1: The Horry County, South Carolina Council has unanimously rescinded a pride proclamation they say they had accidentally, unanimously passed in May. Councilmember Johnny Vaughn told CNN that the resolution just said Pride Month. The fact that it was in support of their LGBTQ citizens had escaped them. Their June 7th vote to rescind was in response to a torrent of email criticism from locals who knew what Pride meant. Horry County includes the notoriously conservative cities of Conway and Myrtle Beach.
2: The Lincoln, Nebraska City Council observed Pride Month on June 13th by rescinding an ordinance banning discrimination based on sexual orientation and gender identity. The measure had passed unanimously just 4 months ago. The vote was close, 4 to rescind the ordinance and 3 to maintain it. The majority bowed to a local petition circulated by the Nebraska Family Alliance threatening to put the issue on the November ballot.
1: The war on the rainbow is escalating in the Middle East. Kuwait summoned Ambassador James Holtsnyder earlier this month to complain about the U.S. Embassy's celebration of Pride Month in queer-supportive social media posts. Saudi Arabian authorities this week began seizing and banning the sale of rainbow-colored toys, children's clothing, hair clips, bows, hats, and pencil cases. An official claimed that they encourage homosexuality and contradict the Islamic faith and public morals. Qatar mounted a similar rainbow confiscation campaign during the holiday season last December. Officials there are now warning fans and competitors coming to the World Cup later this year against any displays of the rainbow flag as a queer rights provocation. Major General Abdulaziz Al-Ansari says it's for their own safety.
2: Finally, filmgoers in Saudi Arabia, the United Arab Emirates, Lebanon, and almost a dozen other countries won't be able to see the latest installment of Disney Pixar's Toy Story franchise, Lightyear. Why? Disney officials are refusing to cut a kiss between major supporting character Hawthorne and her wife. Producer Galen Sussman said at the movie's red carpet premiere in London, "Something as important as the loving and inspirational relationship that shows Buzz what he's missing by the choices that he's making, that's not getting cut." The animated film is also likely to be banned in China, according to Reuters. Actor Chris Evans is the voice of Buzz Lightyear in the Toy Story prequel. He told Variety that he's honored to be a part of a film that embraces the growth that makes us human, and called social media trolls and other homophobic critics dinosaurs. Evans told Reuters, "The truth is, those people are idiots."
1: That's News Wrap, global queer news with attitude, for the week ending June 18th, 2022. Follow the news in your area and around the world. An informed community is a strong community.
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7: Thank you.
8: For a lot of my students, they might be really dynamic in their sport, and they also might be the campus LGBT activist. And they don't know this history.
9: But you'll learn some of that history after this.
10: Pride is back at the White House. Yeah.
9: U.S. President Joe Biden brought pride back with a vengeance against the torrent of anti-LGB and especially T laws sweeping the country. At the reinstated White House Pride Month reception on June 15th, Biden signed an executive order covering gender-affirming services for youth, mental and reproductive health care, inclusive school curricula, housing and senior issues, conversion therapy, and data collection. He pledged his ongoing commitment to equality.
7: No one knows better than the people in this room. We have a lot more work to do. A lot more work to do. I don't have to tell you about the ultra-MAGA agenda attacking families and our freedoms. 300 discriminatory bills introduced in states across this country. In Texas, knocking on front doors to harass and investigate parents who are raising transgender children. In Florida, going after Mickey Mouse, for God's sake. That strike close to home. My message to all the young people, just be you. You are loved. You are heard. You are understood. You do belong. And I want you to know that, as your president, all of us on this stage have your back. We have your back.
9: U.S. President Joe Biden.
8: Happy Pride Month. This is Bonnie J. Morris, and you're listening to This Way Out Radio.
9: Recent political attacks against trans athletes are bringing heightened media coverage to all women athletes. But then, issues around women in sports have been debated for centuries. This Way Out's Brian DeShazer talks with the author of a new book that puts the past and the present into perspective.
10: I'm with Bonnie J. Morris, author of 19 books and a member of the Authors Guild. She's been teaching women's sports history since 1996, and we are going to be talking about her new book, What's the Score? 25 Years of Teaching Women's Sports History, which is basically a teaching memoir. Bonnie, welcome back to This Way Out.
8: Thank you. It is a pleasure to be here today.
10: I've known you as a historian and teacher of women's music history, so this is actually a new thing for me to talk to you about women's sports, which anybody who knows me is not one of my prominent subjects, but I'm down for it.
8: Well, like you, I'm not necessarily a stunning athlete, but I'm a really good historian. And it may seem, curious to a lot of people who know me doing lesbian archival history in our community, that all along I've been this sports scholar. And that happened mostly because I'm interested in women's communities. If you look at the history of homophobia, inevitably, you'll look at sports and American culture, because we have this weird dynamic where if you're a guy and you don't do sports or you're not good at sports, you're gay. And if you're a gal and you're talented at sports, you're a big dyke. And those are the stereotypes, and they reflect the absolute utmost of sex role binaries and stereotypes in our culture. So it's a great platform for looking at homophobia, sex discrimination, and strange attitudes in the United States about who becomes a celebrity because they are gifted at what. Women's sports were not considered valued or interesting or worth courting. And I asked the university if I could develop a new course, which was called Athletics and Gender. So it looked at how stereotypes in sport affect men too. And initially, it was mostly women who enrolled, and about half athletes and half women's studies majors. And then very quickly it burgeoned into this popular monster I'm still grappling with now. You know, it happened that one guy took the class thinking it would be easy, and then he recommended it to a friend, and then I had three, and then I had seven. And the word spread that I was not, you know, a man hating toadstool, but a person who really was an advocate for athletes, particularly athletes of color, and international students as well. And I was always out, just as out as the backyard from the very beginning, so the gay students knew they could talk to me privately, if not in the classroom. We also looked at the forced students to think about topics they didn't expect.
11: Pre-colonial America, Indigenous women of differing tribes are skilled at sports ranging from foot races, swimming, and wrestling to ball games, including lacrosse. White settlers are shocked to see women excel at what they consider manly pursuits, including leadership roles in tribal councils, peacemaking, conflict resolution, and diplomacy.
10: The start of your book has an interesting timeline that actually goes back to pre-colonial America.
8: I'm so glad you appreciate the timeline. I worked very hard on it, and it's a guide, I'm hoping, for future students and you know, fans and researchers. It was very important to me to include Indigenous culture, and we know that, you know, the game of lacrosse was introduced to white people by Native Americans, and unfortunately, the amazing skills and athletic dominance of women shocked Puritan settlers, who not only tried to modify the dress of the Indigenous women they encountered, but, you know, shut them out of what they considered to be manly pursuits, not just sports, but diplomatic leadership and the hunt and so on. We know that the kind of ultra modest clothing that was expected of women hampered their ability in sports. But I also make the point in my classes that if you begin with colonial America, we have to remember that men's sports were also banned because they were considered the devil's workshop. They were a waste of time, better spent reading scripture. If you were caught playing on a Sunday, even jumping or running or, you know, a foot race, boys and men, what was called muscular Christianity, that you had to keep your body fit and ready to serve God and country. For women, we always, of course, have games and activities that are intended to make women attractive to men, and that might include ballroom dance, but nothing that made you sweat or get disheveled. Of course, big irony in the 19th century is there were ideals for white femininity that did not apply to enslaved women who were made to work very hard, forced to wear what was considered immodest clothing, had to be out in the broiling sun, sweating and lifting and carrying. Enslaved women, farm women, women toiling in factories, working class women. So against that backdrop, we do have the beginning of women's colleges with women's baseball. In the 1890s, basketball introduced to women. We have the first game between UC Berkeley and Stanford in 1896, and the score is 2-1.
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8: Back to the 1890s, we have the modern Olympics begin again in 1896 with their male only until the 1920s. And we do have the Fort Shaw Indian School sending the best women's basketball team in the United States to compete at the World's Fair in St. Louis around 1904. That's a very sad and lovely story at the same time. This was a government school. They defeated all challengers at the World's Fair, but when they weren't dominating on the court, they were made to sort of sit inside in a kind of display stall, ironing and sewing to show white visitors how civilized they were. They had to wear, you know, missionary style dresses and pinafores. After they graduated from Fort Shaw, most of them could only find work as maids in white households. So we use the film Playing for the World, which is produced by the Montana Historical Society, that tells that story.
11: 1932, Babe Didrikson emerges as the best female athlete of the 20th century at the Olympic Games in Los Angeles. African Americans Louise Stokes and Tydee Pickett also qualify for the games, but are banned from competing.
8: In looking at the timeline, much of what I document is all along women have been breaking records, and they often are able to break barriers when the country needs them. So most people now are familiar with the story of the All-American Girls Baseball League in World War II, and we love the movie A League of Their Own, and a lot of that is fairly accurately portrayed. The women had to wear you know, very short uniforms to appeal to a male audience. They were forbidden butch haircuts. They had all kinds of rules that were supposed to highlight their femininity. And the idea was this contrast that they looked like ladies, but played like men. So a lot of those women were lesbians, and they towed the line because it was good pay. And remember, they're just coming out of the Depression, and they were major wage earners. And the league actually lasts until 1954. It does not end as soon as World War II is over, as many people assume. For women, the expectation was as soon as the war is over, you should go back home into the kitchen, have babies. So anybody who was not doing that looked different. And moreover, if you were on a competitive team and you had to travel, that took time away from family and baby. And it was very difficult for a single woman. Not so much, but what kind of woman was single in the baby boom? So that created more suspicion for women who wanted to continue an athletic lifestyle.
11: 1959, told that women may not compete in judo, Rusty Kanakoji wins the YMCA judo championship disguised as a man and is afterward stripped of her medal. She moves to Japan, becomes the first woman to earn a seventh degree black belt, and in 1988 finally reaches her dream of introducing women's judo to the Olympics.
8: For a lot of my students, they might be really dynamic in their sport, and they also might be the campus LGBT activist, and they don't know this history. They don't know what the politics were of the 20s, 30s, 40s, 50s, 60s. They don't know who came before them in their sport, you know, beyond 5 years ago. They don't know how recently it became legal to be a homosexual in the United States. They might be acquainted with gay marriage. They are not acquainted with Lawrence versus Texas, or what we used to call sodomy laws. They're shocked to learn that in my lifetime, I had friends who were committed to mental institutions by their parents because they were caught kissing another girl or whatever. They don't know the kind of expectations in the McCarthy era that college students and professors like me would have to sign a loyalty oath. I am not a communist and I am not a homosexual. If you wanted to be at Berkeley.
12: 2 days after this interview was conducted, news of Maybelle Blair, one of the inspirations behind the iconic film A League of Their Own, came out publicly at 95 years old. Bonnie sent this celebratory note. It's never too late to come out of the closet. At 95, Maybelle Blair is a champion yet again, both affirming the depth of American lesbian history and revealing the cost of homophobic pressure in elite sports. You've been listening to an interview with Bonnie J. Morris, the author of What's the Score? 25 Years of Teaching Women Sports History, a new book published by Red Lightning Books. Women's sports news continues with the ongoing saga of lesbian U.S. basketball star Brittany Griner, whose detention in Russia has been extended yet again. The seven-time All-Star with the Phoenix Mercury and two-time Olympic gold medalist was arrested February 17th when Russian officials alleged they discovered vape cartridges containing hashish oil in her luggage. She will remain in Russia detention until Saturday, July 2nd, based on the extension announced on Tuesday. In response to the news, State Department spokesman Ned Price told reporters,
13: "Yesterday, representatives of the department, representatives of the Special Presidential Envoy for Hostage Affairs, and a senior representative from our Bureau of Educational and Cultural Affairs met with the Phoenix Mercury as they are here. So we are regularly keeping them apprised of her case. We were last able to have consular access to Brittany Griner last month. We continue to press for regular continued access." This is a case that we are working assiduously behind the scenes. We've been in regular contact with Russian authorities. This case is problematic from top to bottom. It is precisely why we have characterized Brittany Griner as a wrongful detainee. It's precisely why we are doing everything we can to see and to affect her prompt release from Russian detention.
12: For This Way Out, I'm Brian DeShazer.
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All righty, good morning. You are listening to Jazz Journey on WRIU. We started this morning with Christopher O'Reilly and his version of Radiohead's Street Spirit off of an album called Hold Me to This, Please Radiohead. After that, we had Hank Jones with My Funny Valentine. And we just heard Chet Baker with Russ Freeman on the piano with Like Someone in Love. Today we are doing mostly keyboard-type music. We're going to continue on with Paul Winter's Sextet with We Shall Overcome, Art Tatum with Willow Weep for Me, and Duke Ellington with a piece called A Little Max Parfait, an alternate take.

Warren Bernhardt was the pianist on this version of We Shall Overcome from Paul Winter's Sextet. And just a notation, it was part of their folk jazz crossover project called Jazz Meets the Folk Song. And the group had a close tie to the Kennedy administration, having performed as the first ever jazz group at the White House in November 1962 for First Lady Jacqueline Kennedy. And the band was devastated by JFK's assassination. When they returned to Columbia's 30th Street studio in New York 10 days later to finish their album, they recorded We Shall Overcome with heavy hearts. It was the final session before they disbanded.

Ramsey Lewis and his trio are usually remembered for the cover tunes they do. This was actually written by Ramsey Lewis. It's called Look A Here. So he did do his own stuff. Before that, we had Duke Ellington with a Little Max Parfait, an alternate take, and we had Art Tatum with Willow Weep For Me. Next up, one of my favorites, Vince Guaraldi. We're going to hear Zillow. And George Cables after that, off of an album called Icons and Influences, which I really enjoy this album. We're going to hear Isotope.

Oh, yeah. That one was called Isotope. And I just jumped in to say that the bass player, I had to look him up because I was like, oh my God. That was Desrin Douglas. And on the drums was Victor Lewis. Now we're going to head off with some Miles Davis, Horace Silver on the piano with

Alrighty, we just heard the Horace Silver Trio with Doodlin', Horace Silver on keys. Before that, Bobby Timmons, another big favorite of mine, Soul Time. And we had Miles Davis with Horace Silver on piano doing Weirdo. Gonna do one more piece before we take a little break and do some announcements. We're gonna hear Max Morath doing Elite Syncopations off of an album called The Best of Scott Joplin and Other Rag Classics.

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Alrighty. You are listening to WRIU 90.3 FM, Kingston, Rhode Island. My name's Erica. This is Jazz Journey. I'm here every Tuesday morning from 6 to 8. Just going to do a quick rundown of some of the live jazz listings that are going on this week. If you want to check this out, go to WRIU.org, go to Features, and go to Jazz Listings. I pretty much update it every week unless something happens, but... One thing we have going on, the South Kingston Fine Arts Boosters presents Tunes and Tacos at the Peacedale Congregational Church on Thursday, June 4th. This helps the fine musicians in the high school, which will be performing at this event. It's from 5:30 to 8 p.m. Look up Tunes and Tacos 2026. This Saturday, Madhu Mokhtar is going to be at Alchemy from 6 to 9:30. And this Thursday, they have Free Funk Thursdays with the Autocrats. Paula Claire and friends are going to be at the Blue Room on Wednesday. Burger Boys on Thursday. And let's see, I marked off a couple of things this year. The Knickerbocker this year, today. I had a late night. This coming Sunday, the Knickerbocker actually has been temporarily closed. They've been working on it, and the United Theater has been holding events there. But this one, probably because of the pianos involved, will be at the Knickerbocker June 7th. After Hours Stomp with Arthur Migliaza and Carol Buffer doing Boogie Woogie Piano. Very appropriate to today's show. So if you want to hear some great piano, that's going to be Sunday, June 7th at 5 p.m. This Saturday at the Music Mansion, Donna Byrne with Tim Ray, Marshall Wood, and Marty Richards. That's from 3 to 5. The Jarn Allmark Quintet is going to be at the Myrtle tonight at 7 p.m. I finally got to that room. Great sound. Cool place. Really enjoyed it. Also this Sunday, very busy week. Pump House Music Works has the Ellington Collective with saxophonist Dan Moretti and Joe Esposito, trombonist Jeff Galindo, pianist Tim Ray, bassist Marty Ballou, and drummer Marty Richards, the two Martys. And I think that there's a ton of other stuff going on, but those were the highlights that I saw. So again, WRIU.org, go to Features, go to Jazz Listings. When I'm done with my show, I will post what I played under the blog post for Jazz Journey in the same place, so feel free to check that out. Okie dokie, where are we going now? Let's see. All right, we're going to hear Willie the Lion Smith with some stride piano. We're going to hear Rippling Waters. And then we're going to have Jesse James and the All Boys with a little hillbilly boogie doing Piano Pete's Boogie.

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But, man, she can... I think she's actually retired from performing. But, boy, I used to love to go see her. She would wear the glitziest outfits, and she'd cross her legs and keep time with that one leg bouncing and just play like crazy. Anyways, that was the Lowdown off her album So Many Rivers. Before that, Eddie Bow with I'm Through Dealing. Paolo Conte out of Italy, Genoa, Pannoi. He's still around. Don't know if he's performing. Let's see. And next up, we're going to have another wonderful piece from Leah Delaria. We're going to hear Kiko and the Lavender Moon. Then we're going to hear some Jamie Cullum. Can't do a piano show without him. We're going to hear Back to the Ground.

Alrighty. I remember when I saw this album first. 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Never bothered to look at who the instrumentalists were on it. And on this particular piece, we had Gil Goldstein on piano, and he also did the accordion. But alongside that, I had Christian McBride on bass and Bill Stewart on drums. And it's an amazing album. She's just wonderful. And the pieces she chose are very interesting. And then I thought, does she have other albums? I never bothered to look because, I don't know, got distracted, I guess. She's got a whole bunch of albums. So I'm going to have to do some digging and get some more of that because I really enjoy her. She's an artist. You've seen her on TV. She's out there all over the place. Leah Delaria. Love that. Okay, here we go with Jamie Cullum.

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Alrighty, we just heard Hugh Laurie with Tipitina. And before that, we had Ramsey Lewis Trio. He snuck on here a couple of times. Snooked. This time. Don't mind me. Gordon's in the house. He did Wade in the Water with his group. And we had Jamie Cullum with Back to the Ground. Alrighty, next up, Jimmy McGriff. We're going to hear some Hammond B3. We are going to hear I'm Walking. And then after that, we're going to have Booker T and the MG.

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1: Alrighty, we have Booker T and the MGs with Soul Limbo. Next up, we're going to have John Medeski on keys with Medeski, Martin, and Wood. We're going to hear a piece called I Want to Ride You. And after that, we're going to finish off today with Stevie Wonder with Don't You Worry About a Thing off his Inner Visions album. I hope you guys have all enjoyed the keys, keyboards show today. If you're interested to find out who played, go to WRIU.org, look under blogs, look for Jazz Journey. I'll be posting that shortly. Also, check out the live jazz listings. Lots of great stuff going on right now. And yeah, have a great week.

You're listening to WRIU in Kingston. Good morning. What am I talking about? this is Gordon Foreman. I'm your host on the Jazz Explorer. Tuesday mornings, 8 to 10. Of course, I was going to look this up, but I don't know. Miles Davis would be 100 this year, wouldn't he? And his birthday was like last week. Yes. Wow. So, most DJs would say affirmatively, but yes, this is something that's like, oh, I was going to look that up. Yeah. Anyway, we're going to be getting into some Miles Davis later in the set. Going to finish up with a couple of things that I missed with my Sun Ra show, annual Sun Ra show last week. Then we'll get into some, we're going to be playing some Joe Lovano. Some Julian Lage. They have an album out together, so we're going to dig into their music. Hope you're having a good morning.

Julian Lage on guitar. Mike Medeski on keyboards, organ. Kenny Wallinson on drums. George Roeder on bass. The most recent Julian Lage album from late. I thought it came out this year, but it must have been. It says 2025 here, so it must have been the very end of last year. We heard Solid Air. The album is Scenes from Above. A lot of organ on that. John Medeski. Did I say Mike Medeski? Yes, Medeski Martin Wood, of Medeski Martin Wood fame, playing with Julian Lage, organ quartet. Anyway, before that, we heard Joe Lovano, who has Julian Lage playing with him. So it's guitar and tenor. We heard Fanfare for Unity. Name of the album is Paramount Quartet. Brand new release, came out, I don't know when it came out, within the last month or so. So we're going to be playing a little more of Joe Lovano and some Julian Lage today. Before that, we heard a little wrap-up from, a little spillover from last week's Sun Ra feature, Lights on a Satellite. Live at the Left Bank, July 23, 1978. So that was, name of the album is Lights on a Satellite. One of those archival, is that it? Anyway, unreleased tapes. Sun Ra has got to have a massive, I know he does, he has a massive catalog. They put out through the 50s, 60s, and 70s, and probably the 80s too. They put out recordings pretty haphazardly. There were some official releases that were on labels, and then they were handing out all kinds of stuff at concerts with, and they're, you know, where they were hand drawn magic marker and paint on the covers, and they would mix up the sides. So this album, they weren't really albums. They were more like, you know, whatever they felt like putting together for that tour. And before that, we heard We Travel the Spaceways, NRBQ. Terry Adams, I think, has a fixation with Sun Ra because NRBQ over the years have recorded several Sun Ra things, pieces. We Travel the Spaceways. I know they did Rocket Number 9 on their first album. And I know there's others, but I can't think of them right now. So we're going to get back with a little Joe Lovano from his 1994 album, Tenor Legacy. This is Miss Etna.

0: Every night you can see them, armed and dangerous, roaming the streets. They don't mean to kill, but they do. They're drunk and armed with a very dangerous weapon, a car.
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0: If people are caught driving drunk, some say it's time to take their cars away. What do you think?
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2: Hi, this is James Brown, soul brother number one, always fighting. Now I'm fighting for your life. I'm fighting for your life because if you use drugs, you better leave it alone. Drugs are contagious. They're killers. Every drug is a killer. Stay away from drugs. Drugs will take your life away. And if you want to live, stay away from drugs because they are super bad, super bad, super bad, super bad, super bad.
3: Super bad. what are we listening to? Oh yeah, that's a new Alan Brofman. Unknown to me until recently. You know, you always find these things. Even if you listen to a lot of jazz and a lot of music, you always find the people who've, you know, have been around forever and are great, and a lot of other people know about them, and you don't. This is one of them. Alan Brofman, I guess his career goes back to the mid-70s. He's been in New York, was in the loft jazz scene. I have never heard of him. Wonderful flutist. He's playing there with Patricia Brennan on vibes, Chad Taylor on drums, and Luke Stewart on the bass. That's his new album. I think it's new. Anthem of Peace, yes, 2026, and Snow in Central Park, wonderful flute playing vibes. I will be listening to this some more. Before that, we heard another artist who is new to me, Carl Allen. Tenor player. Looking at my notes. No, not a tenor player. I'm sorry. He's a drummer. I thought he was a drummer. And I don't know why I said tenor player, because there's some very fine tenor playing on that track by Chris Potter, the band. Christian McBride on bass. Chris Potter on the drums. Or Chris Potter on the tenor. Sorry. I'm getting all mixed up. Need to plan a little better. Carl Allen drums. Christian McBride bass. Chris Potter on the drums. Chris Potter on the tenor. Sorry. Let's try again. That was Hidden Agenda from his new album, Tippin'. I have to say, I chose to listen to it because of Chris Potter and Christian McBride, and discovered a wonderful album. Before that, we heard Miss Etna. Joe Lovano. We're playing a little mixed up sets of, actually you'll be hearing a lot of Joe Lovano, Jillian Lage. And actually I've been going to be playing some, Chris Potter, but, Joe Lovano, Miss Etna, 1994, Tenor Legacy, Mulgrew Miller on piano, Lewis Nash on drums, Donnie Elias on percussion, Joshua Redman on tenor, and Christian McBride again on bass. Christian McBride also coming of age in that era, in the 80s and 90s, or 90s, I guess. And there was a renaissance of more traditional jazz, more acoustic jazz, after the smooth jazz scare of the 70s. We heard Miss Etna. And there's a story behind that, but I can't recall it. You're listening to... we got a little while before I have to do that. But you're listening to WRIU in Kingston anyway. If you want to call in, the number here is 401-792-9030. I don't know if this makes a difference anymore because cell phones, there is no really distance fees. I guess for other countries there might be. But anyway, if you need our toll-free number, it's 1-888-303-9748. WRU has jazz 6 days a week, Monday through Friday, 6 through 10, and Sunday morning, 6 through 8. I don't know how many DJs we used to have, 10. I have no idea how many we have now. I haven't done a recent head count. But everyone is passionate about their music. There are no algorithms here. There's no AI. This is what people discover in their lives. And the people that I know who do shows here, it's a special thing, and they take it very seriously and try to curate a wonderful experience. They get excited when they hear things and try to share. We're going to get into another set now with, start off with Julian Lage, as we've been playing some of his other music today. This is Twilight Surfer from 2024.

Well, we begin the transition into, I won't say the second because I don't know what part it is, the latter part of our set here, playing some Miles Davis, who would have been 100 years old on the 26th. Died in 1991, obviously born in 1926. We heard You and I from his Star People album of 1983. In my humble opinion, one of his finest, if not his finest, post, he took a hiatus in his career in the late 70s and early 80s, or early, up to about 1980, 81. And when he came back, I don't think he was playing at all in that period. The Man with the Horn, his kind of hit and miss. But by the time he did Star People, he had it together. Featuring Bill Evans on tenor sax, Marcus Miller on bass, Al Foster on drums, Mike Stern and John Scofield on guitars on that album. I don't think they were playing at the same time. I think Mike Stern was playing for him and part of the way through the album, and then John Scofield took over. So I think they are on various tracks, although it doesn't say anywhere who is on what. Some of them you can kind of tell. I don't know who was on You or I. You and I. You are I. Yeah, right. Anyway, we'll be playing some more Miles Davis in a little bit. Before that, we heard Chris Potter, Green Pastures from his Circuits album. And I like it because it has some sampling. He plays a lot of stuff. He plays sampler, guitar, Chris Potter, that is, flute, all kinds of saxophones, percussion. I think this was his production experiment. It came out very good. Very fine sax player, tenor usually. We heard a little bit of his music earlier today with Carl Allen. So wanted to wrap up and follow through with that. Before that, we heard Arkansas Tattler, new release by Brandon Seabrook. Definitely artist going new places. Seems every album has a different kind of sound. And he plays banjo, that little banjo part there. He plays electric banjo. He plays guitar, playing with structures and sounds. So that kind of flows through for the production values and the sound. We started off with some Julian Lage, Twilight Surfer, George Roeder on bass, and Dave King Jr. Or Dave, I'm not Jr., Dave King. Dave King, the drummer with the Bad Plus, who will be playing at Newport this year, I believe, a farewell tour. It was funny that I saw posters for Up in Vermont, or not, I saw them on Facebook or Instagram or somewhere, but that Julian Lage and Chris Potter are playing together for a short tour. And I saw that after I'd already kind of featured them for today's show, so that's kind of interesting. You're listening to WRIU in Kingston. I think I said that before. This is the Jazz Explorer. I'm Gordon Foreman, and we're going to play some Miles Davis. Almost all the rest of the show is going to be Miles Davis. Well, at least next half hour, which is most of the show. So I didn't dig too deep because he is such a towering, I don't know, shaping the landscapes of jazz, has done such a t-
towering figure. That's what I'm trying to say. We're going to just play a couple of the easy ones that are kind of longer. So just because they're wonderful to listen to, and I would probably... anyway, we're going to play So What from A Kind of Blue. And see where we go from there. Hope you're having a wonderful morning.

0: So what?
1: Miles Davis from Kinda Blue. Yes, it's the classic. Why dig deep when the well-known classics are so wonderful? 1959. Miles Davis, trumpet. John Coltrane, tenor. James Cobb on drums. Bill Evans on piano. Or is it Wynton Kelly? Another one where they have two piano players and don't say who played on what. Julian Adderley on alto. What do you say? It's a classic. It's wonderful. Going to get on to another Miles Davis classic. Miles Davis, who would have been 100 last week on the 26th. In a Silent Way. You're going to hear the title track. The Silent Way. It's about that time. And in a silent way.

in a silent way, it's about that time. 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Miles Davis, 1969. Tio Macero and Miles Davis. The plan for that record was to get a bunch of musicians in unusual circumstances, i.e. electric instruments, electric piano, electric organ. Just get them jamming, record the pieces. Tio Macero, Miles Davis assembled the tapes as they saw fit. Later, that's what the album was made from. Later, they had to learn how to play all that stuff from the tapes. Dave Holland on bass, Herbie Hancock, electric piano, Yosef Zano, electric organ, Wayne Shorter, tenor sax, Chick Corea, electric piano, Tony Williams on drums. We're running a little short of time. We're going to close with Peter Bernstein's Sex Mob. You Only Live Twice. Have a wonderful week.

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1: From the Bureau of Economic Geology, this is Earth Date. Drinking salt water is poisonous to humans. It's 4 times saltier than our blood, so our kidneys pull water from our tissues to try to balance the seawater, which could lead to dehydration or death. Whales and dolphins, seals and walruses are all mammals, and they need fresh water too. But they live in salt water, so what do they drink? Nothing. Their digestive systems are super efficient at pulling all the fresh water they need from their food. What about fish? They need water too. You'd think this would be no problem for freshwater fish. But because their blood is more salty than the water they live in, they have to be careful not to drink it. When water goes in their mouth, they push it out through their gills, where the right amount of water is absorbed through osmosis. For saltwater fish, it's a different story. They get their fresh water by drinking salt water. They have special kidneys adapted to filter out and expel the salt. Scientists thought that highly venomous sea snakes also drank seawater and expelled salt. To test that, they captured 100 of them before and after a rain. Those caught before the rain drank fresh water offered to them. They were thirsty. Those captured after the rain had no interest in water. The scientists realized they drank rainwater, which, being less dense, floats on the surface of the salt water. All creatures require water to live, even those living in water. I'm Scott Tinker.
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Good morning, and welcome to Classical Brunch with your host, David House. Classical Brunch is the Tuesday morning segment at WRIU's Classical Music Morning Show, Divertimento, broadcast on Mondays, Tuesdays, and Thursdays from 10 a.m. to 1 p.m., where we strive to present a broad variety of recently released recordings of classical music composed over the ages. This morning, the birds led us into Quercz Penmach, a 15th century Breton ballad still sung today, describing a shipwreck at Penmach, from the album Music for the Canterbury Tales, performed by Ensemble Benedictus. This work was inspired by the ensemble's founder, Elizabeth Ellison's, research to put music to a podcast reading of selections from Chaucer's Great Tales of a Medieval Pilgrimage. As Ellison was putting together the soundtrack for the podcast, she combed through volumes of public readings and past performances of this seminal work of medieval English literature. But she found little in the way of musical authenticity. So along with colleagues Tina, Chansey, Al Kufrin, and others, Ellison dug into the archives and uncovered dance tunes and sacred works that Chaucer and his well-traveled pilgrims may have heard in their own day. Arranging this repertoire resulted in Music for the Canterbury Tales, an album so fresh and vital that Ellison's Houston-based ensemble Benedictus might as well have accompanied Chaucer's characters on foot. We'll hear five more cuts from the album, The English Dance, Eddie Beo Havengreen, a song of praise to the Virgin Mary in Middle English, La Quare Estampi, or Another Dance, Angulus ad Virginum, a song performed by one of Chaucer's characters in an attempt to woo a landlord's wife, and end with the dance Estampi Retrouvé from the album Music for the Canterbury Tales, performed by Ensemble Benedictus, to open this morning's Classical Brunch here in WRIU Kingston.

dances and songs from the very recently released album Music for the Canterbury Tales, performed by Ensemble Benedictus to open this morning's classical brunch on WRIU Kingston. It's 10:25 here at WRIU on the Kingston campus at University of Rhode Island. You're listening to Classical Brunch with your host, David House. Summa Laetitia, translated as The Highest Joy, a survey of Novo Cantico in France circa 1100, is a celebrated double-disc album by Ensemble Pellegrina, directed by Agnieszka Budzinska-Bennett, and Ensemble Gilles Binsois, directed by Dominique Bérard. The album offers an immersive, meticulously researched look at early French Nova Cantica, or new songs, featuring mesmerizing vocal performances and rich early instrumentation. The repertoire on the album represents a time of tremendous musical experimentation before rhythmic rules became strictly codified. The project is the fruit of the Swiss National Science Foundation's research project into Aquitanian performing conventions, bringing never-before-recorded manuscripts to light. We'll be hearing five pieces from CD 1 of this 2-CD set, entitled Nova Gaudia, performed by the Ensemble Pellegrina, an all-female cast. This CD focuses on one of the oldest Aquitanian manuscripts, Parish, 1139. The interpretations feature a pristine, homogeneous soundscape of women's voices alongside the sinfonia, or hurdy-gurdy. Ensemble Pellegrina performs Resonet Intonet, followed by Johannes Postquam Senuit, then Virginie Nato, and then O Maria Deo Mare, and then finally Dies Est Celebris from the double CD album Summa Laetitia to close out this first hour. I'm sorry, this is the middle of the first hour of Classical Brunch, performed by Somnambula. You know something? I think I just went to the wrong area here. But those were the songs, all performed by Ensemble Pellegrina. Hope you enjoy them.

Five cuts from the 2025 released album Summa Letizia, performed by Ensemble Pellegrina, the female version, with Ensemble Gilles Binsois. You've been listening to WRIU Kingston. This is Classical Brunch with your host, David House. And now, music from the album Passing Fancy, Beauty in a Moment of Chaos, performed by Sonambula, directed by Elizabeth Winefield. Of this album, a reviewer writes, "Great artists express identities through their art, yet many artists are forced to live in a society that does not accept their true identity." Winefield, Sonambula's director, adds, "We recently returned to the studio with our favorite producer-engineer, Marion Barry, to record our second album, Passing Fancy, Beauty in a Moment of Chaos, featuring music of early modern and contemporary composers whose resilience, despite pressure to hide their identity or past, inspires us." By passing, they meant composers outside of the norm of their culture. 17th century women composers of opera. 16th century Catholic composers in Reformation countries. And Jews forced to convert to Christianity. They survived, sometimes flourishing in difficult times. We'll hear three pieces from the album, the overture from Elizabeth Jacquet's De Legeas by William Byrd, a Catholic in Tudor England, when that denomination was decidedly outre, and Sonata No. 11 by Eric de Paris, a forced convert to Catholicism in 16th century Spain, all here in WRIU Kingston.

works of Elizabeth Jacquet de la Guerre, William Byrd, and Henri de Paris to close out the first hour here of WRIU and performed, I'm sorry, of Classical Brunch on WRIU Kingston. From the album Passing Fancy, a 2025 release, performed by Sonambula, directed by Elizabeth Weingard. And we are in our second hour of Classical Brunch with your host, David House, and you're listening to WRIU Kingston, 90.3 on your FM dial, and also heard streaming through WRIU.org or through any of your radio apps. The orchestra, Les Musiciens de Ponce, Monaco, was founded in the spring of 2016 at the Opera de Monte Carlo upon the initiative of Cecilia Bartoli and in collaboration with Jean-Louis Clinda, the then director of the opera. The project received the immediate support of His Royal Highness Prince Albert II and Her Royal Highness the Princess of Hanover. Cecilia Bartoli, performer and artistic director, brought together some of the finest international musicians playing on period instruments to create an orchestra which renewed a musical tradition popular at princely courts in the 17th and 18th century Europe. The orchestra's repertoire encompasses Renaissance and Baroque music from Monteverdi to Handel and Vivaldi, and extends it to the classical and romantic periods from Mozart to Rossini. We'll listen to some cuts from the group's newest release, Vivaldi, Concerti for Various Instruments. Vivaldi was much more than his Four Seasons concerti set, and we'll hear his Concerto for Flute, Oboe, Bassoon and Strings, and F Major named Tempesta di Mare, followed by his Concerto for Two Oboes in D Minor, performed by Les Musiciens de Ponce, Monaco, Gianluca Capuano conducting. Here on WRIU Kingston.

2 concerti by Vivaldi, the concerto for flute, oboe, bassoon, and strings in F major, subtitled The Tempesta de Mare, followed by concerto for 2 oboes in D minor here in WRIU Kingston, performed by the musician Duplantz Monaco. Gianluca Capuano conducting. Amazing. 2 concertos in less than 14 minutes. Not like today's concerti. You're listening to WRIU Kingston. This is Classical Brunch with your host, David House. A segment, the Tuesday morning segment of Divertimento, heard 3 times a week on Monday, Tuesdays, and Thursdays from 10 to 1 p.m. Countess Maria Theodora Balinadora Bejashevic, whose dates are 1885 to 1923, was a Croatian composer, pianist, and violinist, and one of the first composers to introduce the orchestral song to Croatian music. Bejashevic is noted for her vocal compositions, piano miniatures, and string quartets. Much of her music still is yet to be recorded. The Kaleidoscope Collective loves to devise creative and innovative programs and showcasing great music, both familiar and lesser known. On their 2026 released Brahms and Contemporaries Volume No. 3 album, they write, "We can imagine some eyebrows being raised at the description of Dora Bejashevic as a contemporary of Brahms. The two composers were born more than 50 years apart, and their lives only overlapped by 12 years. Yet the works by Bejashevic are unmistakably from the same compositional lineage as that by Brahms, and written early on in Bejashevic's remarkably and sadly all too short life. We were immediately intoxicated by the passionate sweep of Bejashevic's piano quartet, but also the tenderness of its slow movement, and felt it would make the perfect bedfellow for the first piano quartet of Brahms, which makes up the other piece on this album. Next up, the designated bedfellow of a Brahms quartet, Dora Bejashevic's piano quartet, Opus 25, performed by the Kaleidoscope Chamber Collective, here on WRIU's Classical Brunch.

Among the child's gifts, I observe, above all, the most fruitful an artist can possess, that of curiosity. You must not stifle these precious gifts now or ever, or risk letting this young sensibility wither. The parents did not stifle them, and he flourished. Francais was a prolific composer, writing over 200 pieces in a wide variety of styles. Francais' style is marked by lightness and wit, as well as a conversational style of interplay between the musical lines. It changed little throughout his career. While he was influenced by composers he admired, such as Emmanuel Charpentier and Igor Stravinsky, Maurice Ravel, and Francis Poulenc, he integrated what he picked up into his own distinct aesthetic, which was already evident in his early works. French harpsichordist Justin Taylor has played with Théotime Langlois de Swart as part of Providence Museum concert series 2 years ago and made a great hit. He is now on his own with a just last month released new album, Clavecin XX, which I think is harpsichord 20th, by which he means from the composers of the 20th century, which just happens to have a work composed by Jean-René Dastrey-Francais. Justin Taylor harpsichord with the orchestra, the National Orchestra of Lille, Chloé Dufresne's conducting, performs Francais' Concerto for Harpsichord and Instrumental Ensemble to close out the second hour of WRIU's Classical Brunch.

Countess Maria Theodora Balindora Pejevics. Piano Quartet, Opus 25, performed by the Kaleidoscope Chamber Collective here on WRIU Kingston's Classical Brunch with your host, David House. Jean Glenet Desilets Français, whose dates are 1912 to 1997, was a French neoclassical composer, pianist, and orchestrator, known for his prolific output and vibrant style. Français composed for various genres and is particularly known for his chamber works for piano as well as wind instruments. Maurice Ravel said of the young Français to the boy's parents,

Well, that was a fun piece. We just listened to Jean Francais' Concerto for Harpsichord and Instrumental Ensemble, performed by Justin Taylor Harpsichord with the Orchestre National de Lille. Chloé Dufresne's conducting here in WRIU Kingston, and that's a just-released last week album heard here on Classical Brunch. Tuesday morning divertimento here on WRIU Kingston, 90.3 on your FM dial or WRIU.org for streaming direct from our website, or you can put in WRIU to any of your radio applications. We just received word last week that negotiations are still continuing between the University of Powers and the power company in terms of getting the right-of-way signed up so that we could get power to our antenna and then get the four-state area coverage that we usually enjoy with the Ion Air broadcast. But please do let your friends and neighbors know that we still are broadcasting in the immediate URI area and also on our streaming services. We'd love to have more people listen to what we present to you. It is 12:03 here in Kingston in our studios. We're going to go really quickly over lots of music going on as part of the Music on the Hill Rhode Island series, and just want to briefly go over some of the ones that are happening this tonight. In fact, at 7 p.m. at First Baptist Church in East Greenwich, there is a performance with a variety of performers, string players all, who are going to be performing work by Bach. It's an all-Bach concert. The title of it was, what was the title? The title was somewhat amusing, and I can't find it. Something like, 1 second here. Let's go back and see what's up. Oh, yes. Bach and Brews. From A Crafted Hope here, Rhode Island Bach Music on the Hill series in Rhode Island. That's at the First Baptist Church on 30 Pierce Street in East Greenwich, 7 p.m. today. And then on Thursday, June 4th at 7 p.m. at the Immaculate Conception Church at 327 Garden Hill Drive in Cranston, Four Seasons is being performed. That's the Vivaldi piece with Anton Miller violin and lots of other wonderful players making up the orchestra. There's also a flute concerto. That's Anthony Trianoffo playing flute. Two Vivaldi pieces. Once again, that's 7 p.m. Thursday, June 4th, Immaculate Conception Church. Then, on Sunday, June the 7th at 3 p.m. at St. Luke's Episcopal Church on 99 Pierce Street in East Greenwich, Brass on Broadway. And that features the group Brass on Broadway out of New York City. They're quite a group. They have by a whole bunch of different composers. It looks like it's mostly going to be show tunes. So that should be a wonderful performance. Once again, 3 p.m., June 7th, St. Luke's Episcopal Church in East Greenwich. And then, on Wednesday, June 10th, 7 p.m., First Baptist Church again at 30 Pierce Street, East Greenwich. There is an ensemble of various musicians, three string instruments and an oboe and guitar, performing works by various composers. And that one is entitled Enchantment. And then finally, on June the 14th, at Clouds Hill Veteran Home Museum at 4157 Post Road, East Greenwich. Yes. The Kentish Guards and Fife and Drum Corps is going to be performing, and that is a not-to-be-missed performance. 3 p.m., June the 14th, Clouds Hills Victorian House Museum. Lots of variety in this year's Music on the Hill series, and I hope you take care of it. You can find more information about these concerts at musiconthehill.org. Also, right across the bay, the Chamber Series final for Newport Classical at the Newport Classical Recital Hall is at June the 5th, and that's flutist Amir Hussain Farsi and pianist Mike Sasaki are playing. Let's see, what are they playing? Boulanger, Fauré, Ian Clark,
and others. That takes place at June the 5th. That's this Sunday, I believe. And that's, that's this Friday, June the 5th, 7:30 p.m., Newport Classical Recital Hall. That's at 42 Dearborn Street in Newport, Rhode Island. You can find more information by going to newportclassical.org. So lots going on in the South County area. So do check it out and see what's up. We're so lucky to live in this area where we have plenty of music to listen to. Now let's return to music here in Classical Brunch with your host, David House, for the third hour. We're going to be hearing a symphony by Boleslav Motanu. He was a Czech composer of the 20th century, trained as a romanticist composer, but turned later in life to neoclassicism, rejecting the expressionist and serial 12-tone compositional style of the earliest 20th century. He was moderately successful in Europe, but fled the continent for the U.S. with the German invasion of Paris in 1940. Motanu never ranked in the top echelon of Parisian-based composers, but patronage by top musical personalities in the U.S. brought him to the forefront of the American musical world. Embraced by the major East Coast Orchestra, where his symphonies numbers 1 through 5 composed one each year during the summers of 1942 to 1946. His numerous new chamber works were published and received regular performances at this time. A continuously metrical style, guided by phrasing rather than meter, forms a new characteristic in his music, an influence of 16th and 17th century polyphonic genres. Portions of his Symphony No. 1, composed in 1942, and the Madrigal Sonata for Flute, Piano, and Violin, also 1942, can be cited as examples. And we'll hear this style next as we listen to Motanu's Symphonies No. 1, performed by Bamberger's Symphony, Jakub Hrusa, conducting here on WRIU's Classical Brunch.

Well, that was an exciting piece of music. That was Bohuslav Martinov's Symphony No. 1, performed by the Bamberger Symphony, Jakub Husa conducting here on WRIU's Kingdom and Kingston. And you're listening to Classical Brunch with your host, David House. And we're now in the last few minutes of our show. We're going to be moving on. By the way, that was released last week, that album. So we get some wonderful opportunities to hear brand new music here on this station. Last month, as a chorister in the Trinity Church Newport's choir, I experienced the joy of singing Lucy Ellen Walker's anthem, Oh, Sing to the Lord. It was lovely and intrigued. I did a bit of research on her work. In 2022, at age 24, Lucy was appointed composer-in-residence with St. Martin's Voices, the flagship professional vocal consort based at St. Martin's in the Fields, and alongside has won numerous high-profile commissions, including writing for the BBC Singers, Butchus 8, The 16, various UK cathedral choirs, and Anna Lapwood and the choir at Pembroke College, Cambridge. Lucy's works have been frequently broadcast on national radio in England, featured on commercial recordings, and are gaining popularity in performance across Europe and the U.S. Lucy also works as a music educator, teaching musical analysis, theory, and harmony to undergraduate students at the University of Cambridge. Lucy is passionate about making music, especially choral music, accessible and inclusive, and her compositions and teaching work aim to reflect this mission. I really like her music, and I hope you do too. Next up, Lucy Helen Walker's St. Martin Services, the Magnificat, Nunc Dimittis, and then closing the show with her work Before the Ending of the Day. To close out this edition of WRIU Kingston's Classical Brunch.

0: three pieces from the just released, no, I'm sorry, the 2025 release album, Lucy Walker Choral Works, performed by the St. Martin's Voices, Andrew Arias conducting. To close out our show, today's classical brunch, we heard her Magnificat Nunc Dimittis, and then before the ending of these day of the day, a lovely evensong segment here to end today's show. Well, we hope you enjoyed it. It's now 1 p.m. here at WRIU Kingston. We're so glad you joined us here in Classical Brunch, and we hope that you join Alan Lawton on Mondays and Ron Marsh on Thursdays from 10 a.m. to 1 p.m. to enjoy more classical music that you might not normally hear on other classical stations. Thanks for joining us. We hope you join us next week. This is your host, David House, from Classical Brunch, wishing you a wonderful week.
1: 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If left unprotected, something made of iron will dissolve into dust. That's because of rust. Some metals, like gold and platinum, are naturally stable and keep their shiny appearance. Other metals, like aluminum, copper, and silver, develop patina or tarnish that protects the raw metal beneath. Iron is different. It's the most abundant element on Earth, followed by oxygen. Together, they make up over 60% of all elements, and they like to get together. Almost all iron on the surface of Earth appears as an iron oxide, a mixture of iron and oxygen. We smelt iron oxides to get pure iron, which we use as a metal, or blend into alloys like steel. But once it's been separated from oxygen, it wants to bond again. When water gets involved, rust forms. It's not well defined as a chemical process, but initially the iron oxidizes, then water turns that molecule into a new compound we call rust, which replaces the metal. And because the rust molecule is larger, it doesn't fit in the same place and flakes off as rust. This exposes new metal, which will rust and flake off until all the iron is gone. With so much of our buildings, bridges, pipelines, and other infrastructure made of iron or steel, it's important to keep them oiled, painted, coated, or alloyed to be protected. Because as Neil Young said, rust never sleeps. I'm Scott Tinker.
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0: And you are listening to WRIU Kingston. We'll be switching over to our playlist until the next DJ comes on board. Take care, everybody.

0: This is a song I've never played before, so first time in Texas. By the way, if anyone finds that notebook that was pinched from our hotel room, I would, I'd be very, very, very, very, very happy. Right, this is for any of the Irish here, right?
1: Oh, Paris, yes, they're all there. Stolen the magic show.

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And there was a seagull dump, and topping the bill was Horseface F.

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Now, how Tripod got his name is not appropriate for children. And then there was Yodeling Elaine, the queen of the air. She had a dollar sign medallion about as big as a dinner plate around her neck, and a tiny bubble of spittle around her nostril, and a little rusty tear

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And she soaked a hanky in three roses and she rubbed it on the spot and she drew a rickety heart and a bent arrow and it hurt like hell. And funeral wells spun Poodle Murphy on the target. And he threw his hardware. Only once in Sheboygan did he miss. Only once. Jesus. It took off just a minuscule piece of her ear, but she never let him forget it. Women. They were doing two shows, and she had a high fever, and, you know, that probably added to her frustration, her anxiety, her depression.

Some say he's the greatest. One thing is for sure, when you're the latest, you're gonna be hopping and bopping around the kitchen. All your friends will be knocking on your door. When Sydney plays the swinging blues, the cats and sheep take up the shoes, and you feel the temperature rising. Yeah, man, the radio is hot. You never wanna stop spinning like

0: through, carry you through.
1: Yeah, I learned my lesson, I ain't gonna do it no more. Yeah, now Ben.
0: Now John.
1: I learned my lesson, I should have.
0: Yeah.
1: Long time ago.
0: That's right.
1: All the way to years, way to years. I finally woke up and got wise. I ain't gonna be no fool no more.
0: Yeah.

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And I probably paid more than I should have for it, but when you think about it, it's a first edition, you know? I mean, there's only one of them. And, okay, let's get to something else. What's the first thing we were gonna do here? Maybe a little rain. Let's take a different one. Oh, hell, they all start like that. Okay, thank you. Okay, thanks a lot. There's a crooked street

It's happened again. Jesse Norman cancels and, you know what I mean? I'm getting kind of tired of it, honestly. Just a lot of gigs that I normally don't take, you know? The big rooms. But thanks.

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If you dig Coltrane, Miles, Mingus, Bird, then listen to Sunday Morning Jazz, 6 to 8 a.m. here on WRIU. I'm your host, Ricky J, and I play classic jazz from the 40s, 50s, 60s, and 70s. 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

The great singer, songwriter, and guitarist Dave Alvin once said, "There are two types of folk music, quiet folk music and loud folk music. I play both." We do much the same every Thursday evening on the Boudin Barn Dance radio show from 6 to 9 p.m. each week. My name is Dan Ferguson, a.k.a. 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We've been doing it for 30-plus years, and we're going strong. Tune in. 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

0: and all my thoughts begin to formulate. A sense of peace invades my brain. A tranquility so hard to explain. And as I sit here and meditate, I keep wondering why there's so much hate. Is there anyone who can truly say we are free from hate in every way? I think of him so long ago, about 2,000 years or so, when he envisioned a perfect plan with love and dignity for every man. Concentrate, evaluate, meditate. See ourselves in the proper light. Allow that others could be right. Project yourself into their place and say, would I not do the same as they? Yes, meditate. Unlock your mind. And I'm sure that you will find the answers to the questions you may have asked. And best of all, you'll see yourself unmasked. And if we all should meditate, I wonder, might there be less hate?
1: Time is a social institution and not a physical reality. There is, in other words, no such thing as time in the natural world, the world of stars and waters and mountains and clouds and living organisms. There is such a thing as rhythm, rhythm of tides, rhythm of biological processes. But time as such is a social institution.

The Dogface Tournament is wrapping up the first hour of the trip here on WRIU Kingston. This is a trip. My name is Matt Mania, here every Tuesday afternoon, 3 o'clock. Got underway with sax player Ray Price's combo with their big single, Can't Talk Today, theme from Danger Man. Ernest Jackson after that with a B-side on Stone Records from 1974, Funky Black Man. The Interpretations did Trippin'. After that, Margie Hendrix and the Raylettes. Now the Hurt's on You. That one produced by Andre Williams. Ronnie Pillar's Satin Sound with Ben Tucker's Coming Home Baby. And it was Tony Alvin and the Bel Airs doing Sexy Coffee Pot. UK funk combo, The Grits. After that was Psycho. Pearly Queen did Quit Jivin'. It was record producer Alan Lorber's orchestra doing Mas Que Nada. Louie Louie from Los Yetis. After that, The Interpretations from 1971 with Jason Piumasso, Part 2. Shannon and the Clams, It's Too Late. You heard rockabilly influencer Charlie Feathers do Jungle Fever. Felt, after that, with Never Been to Queens. Efectos from Mexican cover band Los Teddies after that. The Black Nasty did Party on 4th Street. Then it was the Wranglers from 1964 with Liza Jane. Flat Duo Jets did Bumblebee Boogie. Then you heard Dale Morris from 1968 with Meditation. And closed it down with Scottish post-punkers Dog-Faced Hermans doing Fortune on the Trip. ...401-792-9030 if you want to give me a ring. You can also email wriuthetrip@gmail.com.

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1: But that's not the real you.
0: The wolf lets me do what I want to do. 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I have responsibility to myself.
1: Responsibility? What about

from their 1967 Slightly Delic album, The House of Nimrod with Psychothartic, closing down the second set of the day on the trip. On WRIU Kingston. Before House of Nimrod, you heard Spooky Tooth could go Forget It, Got It. Electric Flag prior to that with Peter's Trip from the soundtrack to The Trip on the radio show The Trip. Some Belgian pop from the Garnets, The Seller of Narcotics. Band out of Venezuela, Lost Darts, Por Tu Amor. From 1968, Auto Salvage with Rampant Generalities. Mary Clayton from her self-titled album, Did Whatever. From their 1977 Surrender the Night release, Trans Am, with some extended sounds called Carbo Force. Ray Barreto did Right On. Don Covey from 1966, along with Steve Cropper on Sookie Sookie. And Kansia Nasima from La Chaine's before that. From Bruce Brown's On Any Sunday film soundtrack, Dominic Frontier, The Sunday Driving. Quebec outfit Les Haloops did Doing the Jerk. In the past, from the Chocolate Watch Band, The Headcoats, before that was Something Went Wrong. Something from Chubby Checker's Psychedelic Period, Goodbye Victoria. And began it all with Charlie Crockett from his Dollar a Day release, Doing Lone Star. Up here in the studio. Here for another hour. That's Mike Stevenson with the Coffee House at 6. Jake at 9 with Long Live Rock and Roll. Hope you can tune in Sunday when I'm doing the blues show again, 11 a.m. Shades of Blue every Sunday, 11 to 2. Meantime, here's more of this on The Trip, WRIU Kingston.

Starbuck. All visible objects are but as pasteboard masks. Some inscrutable yet reasoning thing puts forth the molding of their features. The white whale tasks me. He shapes me. Yet he is but a mask. Just the thing behind the mask I chiefly hate. The malignant thing that has plagued and frightened.

Good people. You ever have one of them days when everybody seems to be on your case, from your teacher all the way down to your best girlfriend? I used to have them kind of days all the time. Till I found a way to get out of it. I listen to the Tradition Show here at WRIU, 6 p.m. every Monday evening. Where they've been digging through the roots and climbing through the branches of American folk music since forever.

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But to me and a lot of people like me, your slimy scandal and your phony patriotics, to me, Mr. Hunsicker, you're a national disgrace.

Frankie y la Matadors closing down this edition of The Trip on WRIU Kingston. Got the set started with Los Texiles doing Stone. After that, the Spires with a slower version of Ceramic Flowers. South Carolina metal outfit Shun with a piece called Earpiece. Summer Burn Down from UK guitar player Nikki Sudden after that. Then it was Santa Barbara singer-songwriter FJ McMahon doing Sister Brother. Sly and the Family Stone, Underdog. After that, a combo I heard on KXLU recently live. Jeff Mann, Herbie Mann, Chico Mann, Victor Axelrod with Chain of Fools. The Cramps from 1983, Drug Train. James Brown with Top of the Stack. French garage outfit Nicholas Nils and Les Mirators with Pushing Too Hard. Jimi Hendrix, Bold as Love. Then you heard Link Wray and the Rayman from 1958, The Swag. CR in the Pictures for The Sake of Love. Shut it down with Frankie y la Matadors. Well, that's going to do it for this edition of The Trip. Hope you can join me on Sunday for the Blues Show starting at 11 a.m. Mike Stevenson coming up next. And I'll have another one of these next week. Peace, everybody.

0: Ladies and gentlemen, the chief hope of our enemies is to divide the United States along racial and religious lines and thereby conquer us. Let's not spread prejudice. A divided America is a weak America. Through our behavior, we encourage the respect of our children and make them better neighbors to all races and religions. Remind them that being good neighbors has helped make our country great and kept her free. Thank you.
1: I always love hearing Jack Benny at the end of Matt's show, but I'm always waiting for Rochester to come on right after him. And Jack Benny was great. You're listening to WRIU Kingston, 90.3 on the FM dial. Those things do still exist, but you're probably listening off our stream, off our website at WRIU.org. That's a good way to go at this point in time. Hopefully sometime later this summer, we'll be giving you good updates on our transmission tower. Hey, my name is Mike Stevenson. It's a little bit after 6 o'clock. I'm here hosting the Kingston Coffee House and a 3-hour show usually dedicated to mostly folk music, but we broaden that often to include the country and western and music. Folk music from across the continents. We usually have a set that we call the Hobbledy Hoy set at the end of the show. That is folk music from England, Wales, Scotland, and Ireland. We're going to do that one in the second hour of the show, but we're going to begin with. A set of music from a British country songwriter named Paul Kennerly. And he wrote this really wonderful album that we'll be listening to nearly the whole thing this hour, called The Legend of Jesse James, and that I purchased in 1980. And I pulled it out just recently from my record bin, and thought, boy, this is a good time to pop this one on 46 years later after I bought it. It still sounds good. It's beautiful, beautifully written tunes, sung by the likes of Johnny Cash, Levon Helm, Emmylou Harris, Roseanne Cash, Charlie Daniels, and others. We'll talk about it quite a bit, but let's get started with just a couple of songs that's not on that Jesse James album, but that were written by Mr. Kennerly. We're going to start things off with two songs by two performers of the acting profession. We're going to first hear one of my favorites, Harry Dean Stanton, with the song When I Get My Rewards. And that's going to be followed by recent Academy Award winner, Jesse Buckley from Ireland, with the song Born to Run.

0: the best.
1: We can leave that in, can we? So what else?
0: It just reeks with that rural, painful, you know, the girl's too good for him.
1: Yeah, poor country boy.
0: Yeah.
1: No confidence.

I'm sure just about everyone who listens to this show or WRIU was familiar with that. That's from the concert film The Last Waltz, of course, with the band from 1976. That was the band with lead vocals there by Miss Emmylou Harris. It's we're playing that song is going to lead nicely into our next set of music, mainly because the two lead singers on that wonderful cut, Evangeline, were Levon Helm, of course, from the band, and Emmylou. They're going to be heard throughout this special album, vinyl album, that we're going to be playing over this next hour, called The Legend of Jesse James. Came out in the year 1980, shortly after, actually, The Last Waltz. It features Levon and Emmylou, but also Johnny Cash, Charlie Daniels, Albert Lee, Rodney Crowell, Roseanne Cash is on there as well. Just a great, great, and very impressive lineup of country performers from who were very big at that time. The concept album was both written and produced by Paul Kennerly. And Paul, at that time, was married to Emmylou Harris and wrote a bunch of great songs for Emmylou and others. We heard two of them to start off tonight that were not part of the Jesse James thing, but were Paul Kennerly songs. One, at the top of the set, we heard When I Get My Rewards, sung by the great actor, late actor, Harry Dean Stanton. And then that was followed by the song Born to Run, another song called Born to Run. Not the one you're most familiar with, probably, but it was a pretty big hit for Emmylou Harris back in the day. We heard it performed by Jessie Buckley, the Irish actress who just recently won an Academy Award for Best Actress at the last Oscar celebration. That was from the film Wild Rose, which came out maybe 4 years ago. We'll double check on that. All right, so we're going to be listening to the album The Legend of Jesse James. We're going to hear nearly all of it. I don't think we're allowed to play the entire thing, but we'll come pretty darn close. We're going to start things off. Let me make sure that our turntable is selected and everything looks good. Cartridge and needle, check. All right. All right. We're going to listen to The Legend of Jesse James. I'll pop in after maybe five or six songs and talk a little bit more about the concept album. It's The Legend of Jesse James.

Help him, Jesus. That was, of course, the unmistakable voice of Johnny Cash singing Help Him, Jesus. From the concept album, The Legend of Jesse James. Let me give you a little backstory on the album. Legend of Jesse James came out in 1980. And the vinyl I'm playing tonight, I believe I purchased at Ann and Hope. It's a country music concept album. Back when there weren't such, wasn't such a thing. Actually, Paul Kennerly, who the creator of this, he did one before this about the Civil War, and I'll talk about that later. But it's a country music concept album written by an English songwriter, Paul Kennerly, and it's based on the story of the old Western outlaw, Jesse James, well known by folklorists in this country, certainly, The Legend of Jesse James. The album features, of course, Levon Helm singing in the role of Jesse, and Johnny Cash, who we just heard, as Jesse's brother, Frank James. Emmylou Harris as Jesse's wife, Zerelda. And we also hear Charlie Daniels as Cole Younger. And early, we heard, the top of the set, we heard singers including Roseanne Cash, her then husband, Rodney Crowell, and singing the great British guitarist, Albert Lee. I thought Albert has a great voice. I didn't realize it. Let me go over the tunes that we heard. The first song of the set was called Hunt Them Down, and that was sung by Albert Lee, as I was just describing. Actually, no, I had the wrong. That's coming up in the next set. The first song was Ride of the Red Legs, and that was performed by Rodney Crowell with Jody Payne, formerly of Willie Nelson's band, Levon Helm and Roseanne Cash, in the small role of Jesse's mother. We then heard Levon sing Quantrill's Gorillas, that was followed by, again, Johnny Cash as Frank James singing Six Gun Shooting. And then a great up-tempo gospel number, Have You Heard the News, again with Mr. Albert Lee with the lead vocal. A beautiful song that Paul Kennerly wrote, certainly with his wife, Emmylou, in mind, called Heaven Ain't Ready For You Yet. Beautiful song with Emmy and Levon Helm. And then we ended the set again with another kind of gospel vibe with the great Johnny Cash, the Man in Black, singing Help Him, Jesus. Well, I hope you're enjoying this. This is one of the reasons I chose this was I saw online recently that this this album is not available on digital streaming services. And I often I'm pleased to bring you stuff on the Kingston Coffee House that you can't hear on Spotify and some of the other services. And I just think vinyl sounds better. Even on our refurbished Technics turntables here at the WRIU studio. All right, let me flip the album. Yep, I'm flipping, brothers and sisters. Okay. All right, flip that that black vinyl. We're on side two, and we're going to start things off again. Legend of Jesse James, again with Mr. Albert Lee singing Hunt Them Down.

There was eight of us boys that went off on the long journey up to that Northfield bank. And we were the finest outfit to ever make a living with a gun, but we sure had some surprise coming to us on that September day. We were so used to having an easy time of it in our own territory that we sure hadn't bargained for the brave heroics performed by them Minnesota folks. And as soon as they knew their bank was being robbed, the townspeople came out shooting muskets and shotguns and even throwing rocks at us. They shot us all to hell. Bill Chadwell was lying dead, and Clell Miller had been peppered with buckshot, and bells were ringing, and horses were rearing up, and women screaming, and Jesse and me were out in the street firing shots to keep the people back while Frank and Bob were inside the bank. They were having an even worse time of it than we were. Of all things, the safe was on the time lock, and there wasn't a damn thing they could do about it. And Frank just went crazy and shot the cashier. So there we were, James and the younger boys, big-time desperados who had spellbound the entire nation with our damn fancy exploits, been whipped by a handful of townspeople in Northfield, Minnesota. Like men possessed, we scrambled the hell out of town, all six of us bad shot up and traveling on four horses, while telegrams alerted the entire state, and soon all the roads were blocked and the bridges were guarded by Pinkerton agents and police chiefs and mayors, and over 1,000 men joined in that manhunt. It's the biggest one in the history of the United States. In 5 days, during one of the worst storms in living memory, our ragged gang was still only 50 miles from Northfield. Pretty soon, Frank and Jesse separated from me and my brothers and broke out in different directions. And a few days later, we were cornered in a marsh known as Hanska Slough, and we surrendered. I had 11 bullet wounds. Jim had 5, including a musket ball lodged below his brain, and Bob had his chest shot all to pieces, and poor Charlie was dead.

one more shot just for old times. That, of course, was a beautiful duet with Levon and Emmylou Harris with a backing vocal, the bass by the great Johnny Cash. I hope you enjoyed it. This was the concept album by Paul Kennerly from 1980, The Legend of Jesse James, featuring Levon Helm, Johnny Cash, Emmylou Harris, Shirley Daniels, and Albert Lee, and several more. You know, I made the mistake earlier saying it was written and composed by and produced by Paul Kennerly, but Kennerly did write everything. But it was produced and engineered by the genius who was Glyn Johns, who engineered and records by everybody from the Beatles, the Stones, the Kinks, Led Zeppelin, Small Faces, you name it. So a beautiful job of engineering on that. I hope that played that way over the WRIU airwaves, and we were separating the right channels through our Technics turntable. All right, we're going to really change gears, as I like to do on this show. We usually do our hobbledehoy set of British folk music in the third act, but we're gonna do that up front. We're gonna start out with several folk songs, old and some more contemporary from the British Islands, and then we're going to jump into the music of John Langford, particularly Langford's offshoot bands, not necessarily the Mekons, but we're going to listen to the Men of Ghent, and also John Langford's collaboration with Freakwater called the Freakons. So we'll hear that. But first, we're going to start out with a beautiful song by Gary Yershon. It was a theme song from Mike Leigh's wonderful movie, Another Year.

But when time pulls lives apart, hold your own. When everything is fluid, nothing can be known with any certainty. Hold your own. Hold it till you feel it there, as dark and dense and wet as earth, as vast and bright and sweet as air. When all there is knowing that you feel what you are feeling. Hold your own. Ask your hands to know the things they hold. I know the days are reeling past in such squealing blasts, but stop for breath, and you will know it's yours. Swaying like an open door, when storms are coming, hold. Time is an onslaught, love is a mission. We work for vocations, until in remission we wish we'd had patience and given more time to our children. Feel each decision that you make. Make it. Hold it. Hold your own. Hold your lovers. Hold their hands. Hold their breasts in your hands like your hands were their bra. Hold their face in your palms like a prayer. Hold them all night. Feel them. Hold back, don't hold back. Hold your own. Every pain, every grievance, every stab of shame, every day spent with a demon in your brain giving chase, hold it. Know the wolves that hunt you. In time, they will be the dogs that bring your slippers. Love them right. And you will feel them kiss you when they come to bite. Hot snouts digging out your cuddles with their bloody muzzles. Hold. Nothing you can buy will ever make you more whole. This whole thing thrives on us feeling always incomplete. And it is why we will search for happiness in whatever thing it is we crave in the moment. And it is why we can never really find it there. It is why you will sit there with the lover that you fought for, in the car you sweated years to buy, wearing the ring you dreamed of all your life. And some part of you will still be unsure that this is what you really want. Stop craving. Hold your own. But if you're satisfied with where you're at, with who you are, you won't need to buy new makeup, or new outfits, or new pots and pans, to cook new exciting recipes for new exciting people, to make yourself feel like the new exciting person you think you're supposed to be. Happiness, the brand, is not happiness. We are smarter than they think we are. They take us all for idiots, but that's their problem. When we behave like idiots, it becomes our problem. So hold your own. Breathe deep on a freezing beach. Taste the salt of friendship. Notice the movement of a stranger. Hold your own and let it be catching.

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1: Oh, they're 100% all right. Every one of them. There's Tony Passer. Can drive a car better than any mug in the town. Otero. He's little, but he's the goods all right. Bat Carilla. Killer Pepe. Kid Bean. And this one here, Scabby. What a smart guy he is. Boys, I want you to meet a new guy what's going to be with us. This is...
2: Yeah, I'm the new guy what's got to be with us. This is Mike Stevenson, your host for the Kingston Coffee House. Hope you've enjoyed the first hour and a half of our show. Killer Pepe and Kid B are leaving. We just had a short meeting, marketing meeting. I hope you've enjoyed it. I hope you enjoyed the show, The Legend of Jesse James. We did a real unusual classic 1980 album at the top of the show, and we've been playing our hobbledehoy set of British folk music over the last half hour. What did we hear? Well, let's go back a little bit. We started out up top. I mentioned Gary Yershon playing the theme song from Mike Lee, director Mike Lee's beautiful film, Another Year, from 2010. It's one of my favorite films of Mike Lee. And that was followed by Bert Jansch, that beautiful, thrilling kind of guitar sound of the Wagner's Lad. And that was from Bert Jansch's album, Jack Orion. And that was followed by a melody I'm sure you're familiar with, Nottingham Town, that was performed by Fairport Convention, with Sandy Denny doing the lead vocal on that. That, of course, was that song was borrowed by Bob Dylan for his song Masters of War some years later. Actually, Nottingham Town by Fairport and Dylan's Masters of War came out about the same time. But the tune itself is very old. It goes way back in English folklore. And then we heard the marvelous poet, Kay Tempest, performing her poem, Hold Your Own, and just beautiful sentiment expressed in that poem. I love that. She's wonderful. That was from Kay Tempest recording The Book of Traps and Lessons. And then we heard Marianne Faithfull from her album of folk songs called North Country Made. She sang Bert Jansch's Green Are Your Eyes. I love that cut. And then we finished with, I just felt like I needed a little feeling of home. The King Singers singing the traditional song, Home Sweet Home. Wasn't that nice? All right, we're going to get back to the music. And we're going to, the next half hour or so, we're going to be focusing on the music by John Langford, specifically John's offshoot bands, side projects, if you will, from the Mekons. And we'll be seeing the Mekons on June 13th at Dan Ferguson's place. I'm so looking forward to it, with the swamp rock that's coming up again on Saturday on the 13th. But we're going to listen to several cuts by John Langford in his alter egos. First with the Freakons, which was a mix of the Mekons and Freakwater, and then later with the Men of Ghent performing mainly Welsh folk songs. The effort by the Freakons was a combination of Welsh and British and Kentucky mining songs. So really great mix of stuff. Let's get started with the first tune, Blackleg Miner by the Freakons.

0: That was John Langford with the Blues Scores of a Minor from the album Freegons, a combination of the Meegons and Freakwater. Put that out some years back. I discovered that in a record shop in Dublin. I'd heard about it. And I was, of course, a big fan of not only the Meegons, but Freakwater. Freakwater is one of the great all-country bands of all time. So we heard John and Sally from the Meegons with harmony vocals being supplied there by Janet Beveridge Bean and Janet Irwin from Freakwater. We heard, top of the set, Blackleg Minor, the song Abernant 8485, which tells the tale of a mining disaster, I believe. Corrie Doone, which is an old Scottish lullaby. And then John singing with the gang, Blue Scars of a Miner. We're going to switch over to another project of John Langford. This was with the Men of Ghent, and Gwent, rather. And these are mostly songs... you'll hear some more mining songs because they're mostly songs concerning whales. Great stuff. We're going to start out with Do It's Hard by John Langford and the Men of Gwent from their album The Legend of Lee.
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And the Pitette Buzz is a super buzz.

Balls, and the pit at bars is a super.

Leeds and the port, and no direction home. Retreat, escape, exile, defection. Bloodline, natural selection, botched investiture, and no re-election. Wanderlust, borders shut, more resignations. Ancient nation, forced separation. Some must leave and some remain. The king and the president can never get away.

classic Langford. That's the Coves of the president of Wales, not the Coves. The president of Wales. I wonder if we could make a trade. President of Wales for, well, you know, and a player to be named later. Great stuff by John and the men of Gwent. I'm going to request President of Wales next Saturday, the 13th, when we're seeing the Mekons perform at Swamp Stomp 18, along with the Mekons, the Sadies, the Rain Dogs, Laura Cantrell, who I've been interested in for a while. I want to see her. A band called Maggie's Wake, who I'm not familiar with. That's going to be in West Kingston, Boudin Dan's stomping ground. So thrilled to see John Langford in the gang. Sally Timms, of course. Most of the Mekons. I don't know if there's ever 100% Mekon, but it's going to be a blast starting at 12:30 in the afternoon. Swamp Stomp 18. Wow, danced on that 18 times. Pretty cool. We're coming up to 8 o'clock. That's a good time to remind you that you're listening to WRIU Kingston, 90.3 on the FM dial. You may be listening to the stream. It's probably the best way to hear this show and all of our shows right now. We're streaming on WRIU.org. Just hit the Listen Live link, and you can listen in your car, in your backyard, in the bathtub, wherever you are. Great stuff. I'm Mike Stevenson, your host of the Kingston Coffee House. We'll be here for another hour. Phone number 401-792-9030, or out of state, 1-888-303-9748. So we changed gears dramatically from our heavily 80s country beginning of the show with the legend of Jesse James and Paul Kenrelly. And then we went to our hobbledehoy set of British folk music, which swung right into the music of two side projects of the great John Langford of the Mekons. We heard his collaboration called the Freakons, and then his Welsh band, John Langford and the Men of Gwent. That was great. But we're now going to change gears one more time for an artist named Nancy Griffith, who passed away in August of 2021. And Nancy was an American singer, guitarist, songwriter. She appeared on the PBS music program Austin City Limits back in 1985. I remember it well because I remember watching this young woman in a beautiful yellow flower dress that later I read somewhere that she made. It's typical of Nancy Griffith. Nancy described her sound as a folkabilly. She was never completely accepted by the Nashville country folk, but although she did write songs that were recorded by several country music stalwarts like Kathy Mattea and others, she's just had a long, great career, and she was a great, great champion of American folk music. She did two compilations, and we'll hear a bit of them, where she gathered some of the great folk performers of the 60s, mixed them with some country performers as well, and covered the old folk standards and traditional songs. Great stuff. She was also just a marvelous songwriter. So we're going to hear, we're going to start at the very early beginnings of her career. And after we play a few sets of Nancy's music, we're going to listen to a bit of an Irish documentary on Nancy's life, particularly the end of it, which was quite tragic. And
She kind of, in the mid 1990s, after, you know, a long 20 years or so of popping out an album a year and getting a lot of TV exposure and so forth, she just disappeared. And I remember looking for her, and I would go to her website and just to see that she was okay. And I didn't see an update on that site for a year or 2 years and 3 years. And I would email some of my friends who were really into Nancy's music and say, hey, you know, what's going on with Nancy Griffith? And nobody knew. We'll hear a little bit of what was going on with Nancy on that documentary. But first, let's celebrate first her music. And she had some great ones. We're going to start with her very first album, a song from it. It was the title track from her album. There's a Light Beyond These Woods, Mary Margaret.